0: Quiet Riot, Come On, Feel the Noise on Steve Gorman Rocks. Quiet Riot, April, is the first metal band to have an album go to number one on the Billboard chart. Not Metallica.
1: What?
0: Not Slayer.
1: They beat out
0: Judas
1: Metallica.
0: Priest, not Iron Maiden. It was Quiet Riot.
1: My sweet James Hetfield got beat out. Beat to the punch.
0: Something tells me he's okay. Because the last time I heard, Quiet Riot wasn't playing stadiums all over the world for the rest of time. So I think
1: that's
0: Metallica.
1: True.
0: Won the game. Eric Clapton did this song, a cover of his good friend J.J. Cale's Cocaine.
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0: Not only does he know rock music, he knows sports too. It's time for Steve Gorman Sports.
1: Steve Gorman Sports. Let's talk about the NFL, the best picks of the week. Tonight, you may be aware of the fact the Steelers are at Cleveland. Nothing to say about this other than this is two teams going nowhere fast. If you're going to bet anything, just bet the under. I don't think anybody's scoring a lot of points tonight. New England at Buffalo this weekend. Buffalo is giving up 6.5 points. I believe that is an easy cover. New England is awful. Drake maybe is earning that nickname. I think that the Bills always relish an opportunity to kick the Patriots when they're down, and that's exactly what is going to happen this Sunday. The Minnesota Vikings are at home against the Dolphins with a 10.5-point spread. Take it. Brian Flores' defense is the toughest in the league. And he's playing the team that fired him and who he sued in court. Brian Flores might very well blitz every single snap of the game. Malik Willis, buddy, I hope you are ready to kick back and take a few weeks off, because I don't think you're walking out of U.S. Bank Stadium in one piece. Take the Vikings, give the 10.5. And run to the bank. 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

0: Def Leppard from Pyromania, 1983's epic album with Rock of Ages on Steve Gorman Rocks. In 1968, the Rolling Stones announced to the world, hey, oh, by the way, we're back from that whole psychedelic road trip we took. We're going to reinvent what rock and roll music can sound like. Let It Bleed was the album. Gimme Shelter was the single.
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0: The Rolling Stones' Gimme Shelter on Steve Gorman Rocks. That is still as badass a track as has ever been recorded in rock and roll history. It's dark, it's edgy, it's viscerally unsettling. It is great rock and roll music. The Cars turned up on the scene in 1978. A rock and roll band, if you will, but of the new wave genre. In fact, they were the first new wave band to really dominate the charts around the world. They brought that music to the fore. By the time MTV kicked off a few years later, the Cars were one of those 70s bands that adapted early on and jumped all over the revolution of music videos. But before that, it was just great songs, perfectly produced, like this one from the debut, Just What I Needed.
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1: It's October the 1st, and it's time to look back. How about a musical history lesson, April Rose?
2: This is the best part of the night, baby. Let's go.
1: On this day in 1967, thieves broke into Mick Jagger's London apartment. They stole jewelry and furs and cash.
2: Why?
1: It's never easy being Mick, is it?
2: No, that's awful. You're going to get shot when you break into someone's house. What are they thinking?
1: Well, not in London, England in 1967. Someone might throw a can of beans at you or something, but not a lot of gunplay.
2: So good.
1: Finally, on this day in 1956, test audiences who were able to preview Elvis Presley's first film, Love Me Tender, were

0: furious when Elvis's character died at the end of the movie.
1: I would be mad too.
0: And the studio said, well, I guess we need to bring him back in and reshoot the whole ending, which they did. So when the movie hit theaters, he lived. Go figure.
1: Yes, the king will never die.
0: I would have thought the studio would put out a press release saying, ladies and gentlemen, it's a movie. It's not real.
1: If it rocks, it's on the Fox.
2: New message.
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0: The Who with Pinball Wizard on Steve Gorman Rocks from the album and accompanying rock opera Tommy. Pete Townsend, as much as he was an artistic genius and the man who visualized everything The Who could be, he was also very pragmatic about certain things. In fact, he played some early tracks from Tommy for a very influential music critic in London, and he could tell the guy was okay with it. Didn't hate it, certainly, but he didn't love it. And Pete Townsend was thinking, well, this guy loves to play pinball. Maybe I'll add an element about pinball to the storyline. Yeah, I'd say you added a bit of an element. The Deaf, Dumb, and Blind kid sure played a mean pinball. The song about Tommy, the character of the rock opera, is that he's a pinball wizard. That same critic heard the finished product. Suddenly, that album he was 50-50 on before was an absolute classic. Townsend, always pragmatic.
1: If it rocks, it's on the Fox.

0: Patience, Guns N' Roses on Steve Gorman Rocks. Steve, you know what I have zero patience for is elevator courtesy. Like when people are coming onto an elevator and you have to exit and they all just kind of push on you and you have to clear away. Like what are the elevator rules? Because it gives me anxiety sometimes.
1: I share that with you. It's very simple. When you want to get onto the tiny little box and go up or down and the door's right? open, let the people who are already in the tiny little box
0: Thank
1: that want to
0: you.
1: Get off.
0: Yes, please.
1: Yeah.
0: We should teach that to the children in school. Like to pass high school, you need to take the elevator quiz.
1: I told my kids from the time they could walk, I was like, when you the elevator door would open, I'd be like, stay there, don't move. Make right? sure no one's trying to get off. Don't get me started on people who get off an escalator and stop to look at their phone.
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0: The Clash was Should I Stay or Should I Go on Steve Gorman Rocks. Oftentimes, you know, I hear myself talking about the importance and the legacy of The Clash. And for somebody who's only familiar with the hits, like Should I Stay or Should I Go, they could very well be thinking, what's so big about that? It's just a cool song. Why do they matter so much? The Clash hit the scene as a true punk band, a band with politics on their mind, with equal rights on their mind, with the human condition very much on their mind. It was simple music for complicated times. Simple music written by very complicated people. The Clash were just one of those bands at a certain time who took what they did entirely seriously, but not themselves necessarily. The world would be a much better place if this next generation of young up-and-comers took a few pages from their playbook. Joe Strummer might be gone, but that man will never be forgotten, at least not in the Gorman household.
1: If it rocks, it's on the Fox.
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0: on Mr. Floyd, will you accept the charge from United States?
1: Pink Floyd, Young Lust from the Wall, 1979's epic album. Pink Floyd made their first album in 1967 at Abbey Road Studios, while down the hall, a group called the Beatles was finishing up Sgt. Pepper. That's jumping in the deep end, wouldn't you say? A year after Sgt. Pepper, the Beatles recorded this rollicking little number, Revolution.
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0: The Beatles' Revolution on Steve Gorman Rocks. Only the Beatles would have that song as the B-side to a single. I mean, it was time for a new single. John put forward Revolution, and Paul said, I got this one called Hey Jude. Imagine having that song, Revolution, and then having it trumped by another song from the same band. The Beatles were just unlike any other band before or since. Bob Seger and the Silver Bullet Band, Motor City's Finest, from Live Bullet, 1976. This is one of the, if not the greatest song ever written about life on the road. Here's Turn the Page.
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0: Fact brought to you by Steve Gorman Rocks. Freddie Mercury once dressed Princess Diana up as a man and took her.

0: got a problem.
1: Steve's got an answer.
0: It might not be the right answer. I mean, he's a rock star, not a therapist.
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2: 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Now, Kat says her boss keeps messaging her about work after hours, and she can't stand that he bothers her about work while she's not at work. So, Steve, she wants to know, how should she handle the situation without making her look crazy? And I get it, because I feel like women, like, we're automatically assumed to be crazy when we bring things up like this. So this is a tricky situation.

0: Well, I mean, you got to have clear boundaries in life, and especially with work. I mean, working after hours, if she's not being paid for that, then she really should have no obligation to do it. I think she just needs to have a very adult, hopefully calm conversation about, let's make sure we all understand what each other's expectations and obligations are, because I'm not working for you 24/7. We have to have reasonable expectations. And so I would tell Kat, just decide to go have this conversation and clear the air, you know, and maybe, you know, be looking around for a different job, too, because if this guy responds to your boundaries in an inappropriate way, you're not going to want to be there a long time anyway.
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0: Temple of the Dog, Hunger Strike on Steve Gorman Rocks. Eddie Vedder, the frontman and leader of the band Pearl Jam, sang his part on that song in the studio with Chris Cornell on his first day in Seattle, Washington. What a crazy story. Eddie Vedder is in San Diego. He hears from some people in Seattle who say, we're looking for a singer. They send him some tapes. He sings his ideas onto the tape, sends it back to Seattle. Next thing you know, they're booking a flight to see if this kid from San Diego might be the real deal. He lands at the airport, a city he's never been to. On the way to the first rehearsal for a band that would ultimately be called Pearl Jam, they go to the studio where some people from the local scene are putting together an album. Eddie ends up singing with Chris Cornell. Soundgarden was already a big deal, already had a record label. Eddie Vedder walks in the booth, sings Hunger Strike with Cornell, and the rest is soon to be history. That's a good first day in town.
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2: Steve Gorman Sports. Let's talk about the NFL, the best picks of the week. Tonight, you may be aware of the fact the Steelers are at Cleveland. Nothing to say about this other than this is two teams going nowhere fast. If you're going to bet anything, just bet the under. I don't think anybody's scoring a lot of points tonight. New England at Buffalo this weekend. Buffalo is giving up 6.5 points. I believe that is an easy cover. New England is awful. Drake maybe is earning that nickname. I think that the Bills always relish an opportunity to kick the Patriots when they're down, and that's exactly what is going to happen this Sunday. The Minnesota Vikings are at home against the Dolphins with a 10.5-point spread. Take it. Brian Flores' defense is the toughest in the league. And he's playing the team that fired him and who he sued in court. Brian Flores might very well blitz every single snap of the game. Malik Willis, buddy, I hope you are ready to kick back and take a few weeks off, because I don't think you're walking out of U.S. Bank Stadium in one piece. Take the Vikings, give the 10.5. And run to the bank. 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

0: Led Zeppelin from Led Zeppelin 4 from 1971 with the opening track on that album, Black Dog, named for, wait for it, a black dog that was just hanging out at the studio. 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
1: 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On this day in 1965, Bob Dylan played at Carnegie Hall with an electric backing band simply known as The Band. Now, this kicked off Dylan's first electric tour and made pretty big strides with his sound, bringing a new energy to the stage. Now, he and the band toured for the next few years, but folk purists, they weren't super happy with this new sound. And during one of the tour dates, a fan heckled Dylan so bad for leaving the folk sound behind. So Dylan, he turns to his band and says, "Play it effing loud." So they turned it up as they went into the song like a Rolling Stone. Hey, you know, sometimes you just gotta get with it and enjoy your artist's new evolution. And, you know, I think Dylan, he made the right choice. That's your Classic Rock Rewind. I'm April Rose, and this is Steve Gorman Rocks.
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0: Bob Dylan with Knockin' on Heaven's Door, a song originally featured on an album, Pat Garrett and Billy the Kid, a soundtrack album. That's one of Bob Dylan's most recorded songs. A lot of cover versions of that song. I mean, countless artists have played it live, but some very significant artists have also recorded it and released it. Guns N' Roses, their version of Knockin' on Heaven's Door, you hear it on this show and many other rock shows on a very regular basis. Warren Zevon recorded that song on his final album, The Wind, back in 2003. And I was fortunate enough to be the drummer on that track. Now, that's personally my favorite version, but trust me when I say, not because I played on it, but simply probably because I was in the room when it happened. More than my drum track, I just think about Warren's voice singing that song, hearing it in my headphones, just being in the room with the man as he was putting the finishing touches on an album that he knew would be his last. Warren was diagnosed with a terminal illness, and he wanted to record Knockin' on Heaven's Door. That's the final song he recorded for the album. I was just the right guy at the right place. Warren was the right guy at the right place anywhere he went. Man, I miss him.
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0: Dire Straits, Money for Nothing on Steve Gorman Rocks from the Brothers in Arms album. Mark Knopfler did not like the idea of music videos. He didn't get into it to be a TV star. He got into a band to be a musician. But MTV was calling the shots by the mid-80s, and he recognized, well, we got to do something. It was brought to his attention that MTV would love to play Dire Straits, but they needed something they could support. He said, okay, well, how about a video that's mostly animated? And oh gosh, I guess I'll get Sting to sing the part of the song that says, I want my MTV. You could say it's manipulative or cynical. I just think it's genius. Okay, Sting is from the biggest band in the world, The Police. His solo career is getting ready to launch. MTV loves him. Yeah, let's just get his voice on there. I mean, it's just as simple as that. Of course, the song had to be great, but of course it was going to be great. Mark Knopfler knew what he was doing. Money for Nothing broke the Dire Straits in America to a whole new level.
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0: Journey, Wheel in the Sky on Steve Gorman Rocks. That was the band's first top 10 hit. It was also the first single they released with Steve Perry as the vocalist. That's not a coincidence. We've still got REO, Speedwagon, Bon Jovi, The Satellites, Pink Floyd. Lots of great music here in the final hour for the first day of October. Right now, it's AC/DC.
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0: on Steve Gorman Rocks. Here's your host, Steve Gorman.
1: It's October the 1st, and it's time to look back. How about a musical history lesson, April Rose?
2: This is the best part of the night, baby. Let's go.
1: On this day in 1967, thieves broke into Mick Jagger's London apartment. They stole jewelry and furs and cash.
2: Why?
1: It's never easy being Mick, is it?
2: No, that's awful. You're going to get shot when you break into someone's house. What are they thinking?
1: Well, not in London, England in 1967. Someone might throw a can of beans at you or something, but not a lot of gunplay.
2: So good.
1: Finally, on this day in 1956, test audiences who were able to preview Elvis Presley's first film, Love Me Tender, were furious when Elvis's character died at the end of the movie.
2: I would be mad, too.
1: And the studio said, well, I guess we need to bring him back in and reshoot the whole ending, which they did. So when the movie hit theaters, he lived. Go figure.
2: Yes, the king will never die.
1: I would have thought the studio would put out a press release saying, ladies and gentlemen, it's a movie. It's not real.
2: 99.9 The Fox rocks.
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0: find the man to be stupid, totally devoid of intelligence, an animal. 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
1: Okay, Dio, maybe not that honest.

0: REO Speedwagon, time for me to fly on Steve Gorman Rocks. Bon Jovi's Slippery When Wet was really when the band established themselves. It was like, oh, okay, this is just getting bigger and bigger and bigger, and they're going to be around for a minute. And the most iconic song, at least to my ears, of their career was featured on that album, Living on a Prayer.
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0: Bon Jovi, Living on a Prayer on Steve Gorman Rocks. This next song was the number one song in America when I moved to Atlanta, Georgia to start a band. I took it as a good sign because the band was from Atlanta, Georgia. They had been a local band for years, playing in bars known as just the Satellites. They broke up. The members of the band went on to form other bands. But a record company in England got a hold of some of their original demos and said, hey, let's release this. This stuff's great. An EP is released in England, and a bunch of people love it. And suddenly record labels are tracking down members of the Satellites who, again, had already broken up. Well, when Elektra Records calls and says, we want to offer you a deal, you put the band back together real fast. Only this time they added the word Georgia to their name. One of the crazier stories ever, the Georgia Satellites. Here's the song they took to the top of the charts. Keep your hands to yourself.
1: If it rocks, it's on the Fox.

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1: My wife and I were playing that Cards Against Humanity game, and apparently my answer kind of crossed the line, I guess, and she's not talking to me. I don't know what to do. Any advice?
0: Be like Steve. He doesn't play games. He only plays the best classic rock hits, like this one.

0: was in the right.
1: Got a problem. Steve's got an answer. It might not be the right answer. I mean, he's a rock star, not a therapist. It's time for Questionable Wisdom on Steve Gorman Rocks. Here's April Rose with tonight's question.
2: 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Now, Kat says her boss keeps messaging her about work after hours, and she can't stand that he bothers her about work while she's not at work. So, Steve, she wants to know, how should she handle the situation without making her look crazy? And I get it, because I feel like women, like, we're automatically assumed to be crazy when we bring things up like this. So this is a tricky situation.
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0: Bad Company Can't Get Enough on Steve Gorman Rocks. That's going to do it for us for the night. We certainly hope you've enjoyed yourselves. We've had a good time.
1: Oh, yeah.
0: And April and I, as it turns out, we can get enough because we got to get some sleep now. But
1: that's it.
0: But that doesn't mean we're done for the week because tomorrow's Friday. We're going to get your weekend off on the right foot. I promise you that much. Tomorrow night, Steve Gorman Rocks, 5 hours of awesome music. Same time, same place. Hope you can join us then.
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1: 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It's time to get your rock on with Steve Gorman and April Rose. It's Steve Gorman Rocks. Welcome to the show.
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0: Queen, Another One Bites the Dust, kicking off a Thursday night. That song specially for April Rose. Hello, April.
1: Oh, best bass line ever. That's the part that sticks in your head.
0: It's pretty great. John Deacon, the bassist of Queen, writing that ginormous hit song just to prove once again that Queen is a lot better than your band, whatever your band is.
1: Those are true words you speak, my friend.
0: Joe Walsh has been in a few great bands, the James Gang, the Eagles, and in between, he was making his own music like this one, Rocky Mountain Way.
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0: Scorpions, Rock You Like a Hurricane, a fitting song to hear on the first night of Rocktober 2026. People who pay attention to things like business would say we're in the final quarter of the year. It's just October, which means it's autumn, which means, I don't know, things feel pretty good to me. The turning leaves already in Minnesota are beautiful. The cooler nights. It's a great time of year. It's always been that way for me. There's a bittersweet nature to the fall that goes back as far as I can remember. I mean, being a kid, 7, 8, 9 years old, Halloween was exciting, but it was surrounded with a sense of not yearning necessarily, but just, like I said, bittersweet. Like, I don't know, man, time's passing by pretty quickly. I felt that way as a kid, but then the colder weather means just more warmth inside, the fires and more stew and chili and all the sort of comfort foods that we associate with the time. I don't know. I love the fall. What can I say? So happy October to all of us. By the time we get back here in a month and say, hey, it's November, we will have gone through my favorite month of the year. If it rocks, it's on the Fox.
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0: Kansas Carry On Wayward Son on Steve Gorman Rocks. 50 years ago, the album Left Overture came out. Hard to imagine 50 years. I mean, I can't believe I can remember something from 50 years. That means I'm old, but hey, always better to be old talking about being old than being old and other people talking about how old you were. Here's Van Halen.
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0: Van Halen, Why Can't This Be Love on Steve Gorman Rocks. Sammy Hagar joined Van Halen, as probably everybody listening knows, back in, 1985? The first album, 5150, from 1986. I got to say, man, it sounds so silly in hindsight, because of course Sammy Hagar was a great fit, and of course they made great records and had great concerts with Sammy Hagar. But at the time, I remember thinking, like, boy, they just pulled a rabbit out of their hat. How do you replace David Lee Roth? You can't. Well, that's just it. They didn't replace him. They just went into a different direction, and it was a great direction. The band Pink Floyd, they went through some lineup changes. Sid Barrett, founding member, left the band early in their career. Mental illness drove him away. David Gilmour and Roger Waters then basically picked up their swords and had a fight for control from that moment forward. They still made great records, despite all the dysfunction from The Wall. This is Hey You.
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1: Yeah, we're done with commercials too. Let's get back to the show. This is Steve Gorman Rocks.

0: Steve Miller Band with the Joker on Steve Gorman Rocks. That is the title track to his 1973 album, the first one that really broke through on American radio. Steve Miller was one of those guys that a lot of people really liked. My older brother Tom was a Steve Miller fan, had his early records. They were not commercially successful, but critics dug it. The fans who were aware of him dug it. You know who else liked Steve Miller? The Beatles, for crying out loud. Early days of his career, he was recording in London. There's a song he released that has Paul McCartney playing the drum track. Go figure. If you're in the studio and Paul McCartney pokes his head in and says, "Hey man, can I sit in with you?" Well, that just tells me that you're doing something right. So while it wasn't until 1973 that he finally broke through with a hit, believe me, Steve Miller had been establishing himself for several years ahead of time. That hit didn't feel like an anomaly. It just felt like better late than never, an inevitability.
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2: Anybody still go into the evening last night thinking about the woman who survived the lethal injection and all that went into that?
3: Even my kids brought it up.
2: Did they?
3: Yes.
2: What did they say about it?
3: Did I hear about it? I'm like, yes, of course. Good. I'm glad that we're on the same page.
2: I love that your kids think that you might not have heard about that.
4: Two different people who use me for some reason as some sort of verification. Like, is that a real story? Because when, at the surface of it, you go, yeah, they gave her a lethal injection. It didn't work. So they gave her a second one, and that one didn't work. You immediately go, oh, this is some AI slop that came up on the internet. I'm like, no, that's a real story.
2: Not only is it a real story, but it's interesting that people have theories, including this one that came in on our voicemail.
5: I can tell you exactly why that gal in Tennessee survived the lethal injection. She's a redhead. Something about our metabolisms, redheads are very resistant to any type of sedative.
2: This is a topic that's come up on our show before. You guys must remember that, Chelsea, because you remember everything.
3: I don't.
2: There is a, it's not just a theory. There is a
4: scientific evidence.
2: There is some scientific evidence. It's interesting because it's not just Google and AI. I'm on the Cleveland Clinic's website, and the headline is Why Redheads May Need More Anesthesia. So it is a thing. Now, I don't know if that's the reason, obviously, in this case, that this woman survived two doses of the lethal injection on death row. She apparently is a redhead, although it's funny because I Googled that. And when you search is, I think her name is Krista Pike or something. And is she? And it filled in redhead. So apparently other people are doing the same thing, but they go on to point out that the prison system doesn't necessarily keep track of that sort of thing, which I also thought was weird. I'm like, I feel like that's one of those distinguishing characteristics that, you know, you might want to keep track of for so your prisoners.
3: Like, right, but. Like you're not executing everyone. I feel like you could keep track of a handful of hair colors.
4: If yeah, you're in prison and you escape and they're like, and what's the hair color? We don't keep that.
2: Quoting from the Cleveland Clinic, I don't know. The red hair is the only physical characteristic that indicates how much anesthetic a person might need. Redheads report more pain during procedures. Meaning that apparently the anesthesia isn't working as well on them. Some, this is quotes from the Cleveland Clinic and a doctor. Some studies show that people with red hair are more resistant to local anesthetics and may need more general anesthesia to keep them sleeping during medical procedures.
3: Wow.
2: 2% of people worldwide have naturally red hair, too.
3: That's it.
2: 2%.
3: Really? Well, I mean, maybe science could get on studying this.
2: Only for the last quarter century, by the way. Experts have studied pain in redheads since the early 2000s.
3: That's it?
2: Well, before that, Chelsea, we didn't have redheads. It's a modern phenomenon. Somewhere around 2004, the journal Anesthesiology reported that red hair and blah, blah, blah gene mutation those people may need 20% more anesthesia.
3: Wow. Oh, you poor redheads out there for just how many years? People just said you were being dramatic over pain.
4: Wasn't there like whack a ginger day for like hundreds of years? And they were like, maybe we should get rid of that.
2: The research isn't conclusive, but there's obviously a lot of chatter about it. And from real, you know, people who know what they're talking about. It's hard to ignore all the anecdotal data, it says. Anesthetics aren't as effective on people with red hair.
3: Wow.
2: Don't know if but that's you, the actual reason in this case. You know, it's a slightly different thing, right? Yeah. Anesthesia and something that's trying to kill you are two different things, but maybe they're in the same family.
3: Especially when you've had two doses of the injection. Like, you'd think maybe they need a little bit more, but two would take care of it.
2: We need that gynecologist who told the woman... who called us yesterday.
3: You can tell she's a natural redhead.
4: Because she's so averse to pain.
2: If you missed that, grab the podcast. That's your friend. Speaking of that, we had a lot of people call in on the voicemail after the show sharing the other weird things that doctors and dentists had said to them, which is a topic that comes up a couple of times a year on the show, and it's always fascinating. So we'll get to some of those a little bit later on. It is Friday. Sorry to start out with the execution stuff right out of the gate, but I did think the redhead thing was really interesting. I appreciate that call. We are, because it's Friday, going to do some fun with football audio. Whether you're a fan of the game or not, it doesn't matter. You just got to be an eighth grader at heart. We're going to hit that for you next.
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1: So fun with football audio time here on the Woody and Wilcox Show. Last night, maybe you're surprised, Cleveland beat Pittsburgh 27-24, 56-yard field goal in the closing minutes. Apparently Aaron Rodgers was not happy about it. I didn't see the game itself. I was in bed, believe it or not, at that point.
2: It was amazing because and Aaron Rodgers is one of those players in the NFL that is very divisive. People love him. People defend him.
1: Yes.
2: He did not have a great showing last night. Like, looking over at the sideline at his head coach, dropping F-bombs. Just effing call it! And, like, even if you're not a lip reader, you're like, I know what he just said.
1: Well, none of that matters for this, because what we've got here is fun with football audio. You don't have to be a fan. You don't have to know what Aaron Rodgers said last night. You just have to be childish. It's stuff out of context from the broadcast.
3: Look at this here. Watch this double team. That is great. I love it. Mechie coming inside. Little insert to set that up in Hardman.
4: Merrick came along to finish him off.
1: Good time.
2: All right.
3: Out the backside, then squeeze, constrict. Really nicely done.
1: What are you talking about?
5: So Odell Beckham Jr., who's famous for making one-handed catches.
6: Almost 3 inches larger than the average male. It's not bigger than Shaq's, though, as you saw.
1: Hands, I think. Hands.
7: Harris. Patiently picking his hole.
1: The weekend's here. If you're going to patiently pick your hole, maybe in private.
6: Boyd is swallowed by Derrick Brown.
8: Oh. Enagbari.
9: Yep.
8: Right into the bottom.
1: Hell yeah.
3: Jagan and company. Boy, they were humping there. That was impressive to see that speed.
2: They were what?
1: They were humping.
2: Oh.
10: Machine Green gets the penetration. He just keeps pushing. He just keeps pushing. That's what you do as the penetrator.
1: Yeah, hang on. I'm writing this down. Yeah. Pushing.
2: The technique.
1: Pushing. Pushing.
7: This guy has to take one of those two guys coming. So when he does, it's hot. Turn your head, Mike Evans. Turn, turn.
1: That is hot. You're right.
10: You see him find the backside. You're just going to see him take it. You see him just press the hold right off the rear end of Dwayne Brown. They will hit that over and over and over again. Backside has to be able to close. Otherwise, it's going to be a long night.
1: Write that down.
2: Those are famous words.
1: Those are good. You got to be able to close the backside. Long night.
11: Jordan Brookshire is hot as well for San Diego State.
12: He's completed 75% of his balls.
1: When you say completed,
2: he's growing.
12: He gets a lot of penetration. He has to keep everything inside of him.
4: That one came right into your living room.
2: And it was so hard. That had juice on it.
4: Whoa!
1: So that happened. There it is. That's your fun with football audio. That'll be up on our podcast after the show. If you want to go back and revisit, go ahead and subscribe. Follow along so you don't miss anything. Yesterday, one of our favorites, the topic of weird things that doctors said to you. We got a bunch that came in after the show yesterday. Hang on. I want to touch on a couple of those. That's coming up next.
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1: Yesterday, the topic of weird things that a medical professional said to you in some sort of appointment came up. It's always sort of eye-opening and interesting to go down that path. And years ago, we had had this conversation. That was the first time I shared the story about my dentist saying, "The ladies must love you," which is still hard for me to even say out loud. And it was a reference to my tongue.
2: Mm.
1: And I'm not, it wasn't, I mean, it was just out of the blue, just threw that out there for me when he was doing that cancer screening thing that they do when they yank your tongue around. Yesterday, we had a woman call in and have a dentist say that he said, "Your mouth, what do you say? Your husband must love you because your mouth is so wide.
2: You can open it so wide."
1: And then there was the woman who went to the gynecologist, and they had the other woman who sits in there with you to make sure.
3: She was the spotter. She was right out of school.
1: Yeah. He was like, "Look at this natural redhead."
3: Right. Which again, like, you can hear the doctor say that. Like, she can hear you, doctor.
1: So after the show yesterday, some follow-ups.
4: Speaking of weird medical comments, when I was getting my vasectomy, the guy was trying to distract me or whatever, making small talk. And he asked me something about my last concert or my favorite band or something. And I mentioned 311. And he's like, "Oh, man, I love 311. That's my favorite band." And that's when he gave me the shot to, well, you know. And now just 311 and testicles are synonymous.
1: Right, you've been ruined. Now they're linked forever. Chelsea mentioned something like that yesterday.
3: Yeah.
1: She can't now hear Nelly, which is, that's a heck of a blow, without thinking about a breast exam.
3: Sometimes if I just see a Band-Aid, I think about Nelly and then think about a breast exam. It's a lot. It's a lot.
1: I mean, of all the things to be associated, though, Nelly's probably like, "That's cool. I don't mind being associated with breasts."
2: Right.
1: So
2: right.
1: That's kind of fun.
3: What's up with doctors asking you about your favorite bands? And
1: I guess it's universal. They just figure somebody's always going to have an answer to that. Mm-hmm. I don't know. 704-FEZ-3200.
5: So I had to have an unexpected C-section to deliver my son, and they had me laid out on the table and getting ready to operate, and so the anesthesiologist was just pumping me full of meds, I guess to calm you down and make you, like, less anxious, and she'd given me so much that I was really, like, out of it, and I couldn't hold my eyes open, and so my husband's like, "Hey, she told me she can't hold her eyes open. She's like kind of out of it and she doesn't feel right." And the anesthesiologist said, "Oh, I didn't know we had a lightweight in here." And needless to say, my husband was not impressed with that comment.
1: What's wrong with that?
3: You go to school for like 15 years to have that job and you get paid $1 million.
2: It's usually like the top doctor.
3: It is. So, I mean, save the little chirpy comments. All right. Just get the math right and get on with it. That's scary. She said a C-section, right?
2: Mm-hmm. Yeah. Not that big a deal.
3: Like, if you feel that way, how's the baby feeling?
1: Mm.
3: This baby's still in your body at that point.
1: Mm-hmm. Yep.
6: Talking about surgeries, I had a tumor removed from my back and woke up in the middle of surgery, and my doctor looked at my anesthesiologist and said, "Oh, shit." I don't remember anything after that. So, yeah, it does happen, and it's not good, I don't think. Anyway, have a great day.
1: I'm going to go out on that limb with you. I don't think it's good either.
3: Right.
1: You know what? Let's all agree. Probably not good.
2: Is that like when a pilot says that? You're like, the words you don't want to hear from somebody in authority.
1: If you hear
2: it from Woody and Wilcox, not a big deal. We'll just get fired.
1: Oh, yeah, okay. We don't want to drop the S-bomb on the show either. 704-FEZ-3200. Talk back available. This was all in reference to yesterday's topic of things that a doctor or someone in the medical field potentially said to you during a visit that has never, ever left you. You're more than welcome to share. We'll pepper them in throughout the day.
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0: Cleveland wins another game, 3-1 now as they beat Pittsburgh on a field goal, basically, at the end of the game. We do have some fun with football audio coming up later here this morning as we celebrate the impending weekend. Appreciate everybody who's ringing in with the weird things that a doctor said to you. This came up yesterday on the show. Always one of the more fun topics.
1: My wife had one of our kids and had to go in for a C-section. And, you know, doctors have to train in live scenarios and stuff like that. And we had a doctor that was in there helping do a C-section with our normal doctor. And as the doctor's sitting there doing the C-section, trying to get the other doctor involved in doing things, he told the new one, he said, no, not that one. And I thought that was interesting. They're trying to pull my kid out and everything. I thought that was kind of interesting.
0: No, not that one.
2: What could that mean?
0: I mean, I don't know.
2: Instruments?
0: Like when you're trying to defuse a bomb and they're like,
3: cut the wire.
0: No, not that one. So I don't know. I wonder, he said it very calmly. I don't know if it was with some concern. Would he yell at him? Is he pulling something else out of her other than a child? You know, I don't know if we're cutting, if we're pulling. I'd like a few more pieces of information. Either way, yes, a little disconcerting.
3: I've seen a couple of C-sections. Could it be like where they spread things apart? Well, I don't even know what that device is called. Spreader?
0: I don't know, Woody.
3: Not that one.
0: No. Yeah, I mean, I don't know what that would be in reference to, but...
2: I'm glad it all worked out.
0: Yeah. They did get a kid out of her, right? I mean, he would have told us if they didn't, right? So, okay, it must have worked out.
4: Hey, friends. So, when I was little and I was treated in 89, I had Burgin's lymphoma. Thankfully, you know, beat it. But I had to... go, and I still go every year. I have to get stuff checked, I guess, because, you know, in the 80s when you're a child in chemotherapy, they just blast you with everything. But anyway, so I had moved and I was at a new doctor, a new oncologist. I think I was like 13 or 14 at the time. And he is going on and on and on about all these different types of cancers I would have to worry about when I'm older. Look out for this, this, and this. Make sure you do this. You got to always go to the doctor. Get your level checked all the time. Blah, blah, blah, blah, blah. And just telling me pretty much like, you're lucky if you're going to, you know, live in, to be an old lady. And so I'm just staring at him. And at the very end, he's like, all right, so now that I scared the hell out of you, you look great today. And I'm like, but anyway, so turned 40 this year, still no other cancer, still killing it in life, I think, hopefully. And I still get checked all the time, y'all. Even if you haven't had it, get checked. Be good for your family. Bye.
0: Good advice. And congrats.
2: Yeah, that's awesome.
0: I mean, I guess the doctor has to tell you, right? I mean, it's just, I guess it's how you do things.
2: There's a bedside manner that you need to have, especially when you're working with children, that maybe was lacking at that point. Now, I wonder whether it was your parent in the room with you.
3: That's weird.
2: Would act differently.
0: I really want to hit on the most important things. And while sure, making sure you don't have lymphoma is fairly important, this call really is asking the important questions.
5: Well, Doc, is it just me? Or are you saying for crying out loud more in this couple days or this week than I think I've ever heard you say that phrase ever? Just wondering what's going on for crying out loud. Suck on that, Wayne Brady.
0: That's what really matters. Yeah. And the answer is, I have no idea. You know, I don't know what I'm saying. So you're going to have to be the judge of that.
3: Chelsea and I don't listen when he starts talking. Right, so we can't help.
0: There
3: either.
0: Is literally no one who can answer that question other than maybe you. And it seems like you've already answered it for crying out loud. 704-FEZ-3200. Talk back button also available to you. 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
2: Oh, I mean, the weekend going to be here soon, and probably means maybe you're going to plan out some TV watching. Maybe you're going to go to a movie. The new Tom Cruise movie is out as of today.
3: Did you buy your ticket yet? Because you were talking yesterday like, yeah, I'm going to see it.
2: I don't think I need to buy a ticket in advance. I think I'm 99% sure I will see it. Funny, by the way, we were talking about that earlier in the week and sort of the intrigue about some people saying it's his worst movie he's ever made, and then others saying it's one of the greatest movies of all time. So mm-hmm. It's fascinating that, but also how we mentioned, like, in this movie, Tom Cruise, there's all this makeup and prosthetics. And he's playing an old man. And somebody pointed out on our voicemail, he is an old man.
4: But he doesn't look or act like an old man.
3: Never has.
2: No, but it is a fun comment when you think about it. I mean, he's not ancient, but he is in his 60s. So he's not a child, which is fun to talk about. Wow, it's crazy that they've made him look like an old man. Some of the other things that are out there. Appreciate you calling.
5: Hey guys, finally getting to the Kelsey Cook happy hour stand-up special on Netflix that you recommended. Just watched another one today. Sam Morrell, absolutely fantastic stand-up special on Netflix. Just wanted to give you that. I haven't laughed at a stand-up in a while, and both of them fantastic. So great recommendations. Woody, you suck.
2: I haven't gotten around to the Sam Morrill stand-up special just came out, so I haven't seen any of it yet. Can't say that it's good, but I've always enjoyed him.
4: I started watching both of those. Sam specifically, I don't know if it's, I'm going to go back and finish it, but there's something like it started off a little slow for me. Something's different about what he's doing, and I can't put my finger on it. Like, I'm not going to say it's not good, but I need to investigate further.
2: I enjoyed the Kelsey Cook. She's always fun to me. And I'm still shocked at how young she is. I saw her live, I feel like 12 years ago. And then I saw her talking about how she's like 36 now or something. And I was like, you were that young when because she was opening for Jim Norton years and years ago before she was kind of as known. Obviously, this is her first stand-up special and it's on Netflix. But I didn't quite realize how young she is.
3: She's engaged to another comic, Chad Daniels, who, if you haven't seen him, I love Chad Daniels. Mm-hmm. He's super funny, dude.
2: Yep.
3: But I haven't seen the Sam stuff. The last one I saw was Rory Scovel's stand-up. Mm-hmm. Show Must Go On. I'm a fan. Unabashedly. So I really, really enjoyed that.
4: That one's a different kind of stand-up. I do encourage you to watch it.
3: It's an emotional roller coaster, I think, is the way I described it. And in a positive way.
2: I guess I can see it being polarizing. I mean, not everybody is going to love it. It is, you know, when you do spend maybe 20 minutes of an hour crying.
3: Correct.
2: it's spoiler. But it's fascinating maybe. For sure. And I do love Rory Scovel. Mm-hmm. So, I mean, I'm in.
4: In that profession, you can be polarizing more so than others, I feel like. It might not be your thing, but there's somebody else out there for you.
2: Interesting. Okay. 704-FEZ-3200 talk back button. Yesterday, a topic came up and I'm not going to share what it was, but it was the cost of a particular item. Maybe you've bought this item in the past. I know that prices on everything obviously have gone up, but this one is always one that catches me off guard as to how expensive it is. And wait until you hear this guy talk about him buying this product. We'll get to that coming up next.
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2: I hate to tell you this now because you're going to be kicking yourself, but yesterday was National Pumpkin Spice Day. And you might think, well, I don't care for those drinks. And I feel the same way. It wasn't just those drinks, though. There was also deals on candles. Now, you're really going to be kicking yourself when you realize we had a discussion, albeit briefly, about candles yesterday on the show. And the fact that I'm always shocked at how expensive they are. And this came up because they're like, oh, Yankee Candle has a deal on candles. And it was like $15 off for National Pumpkin Spice Day. And I'm like, $15 off, so it's free? No, it's still $40 or something. I'm like, how much does a candle cost? It's a freaking wick. You set it on fire. I don't know why, but it's always shocked me how expensive candles are. I'm not mad at you, candle people. I'm just, it's always been a point of interest to me.
3: Have you ever gone to one of those places where you could make a candle?
4: Oh my gosh, I could watch that. That's my ASMR video, the candle makers.
2: Okay.
4: You've never seen that?
2: I don't think so.
4: They dip them in the wax and they can make art out of them. Mm-hmm. And they have a special tool and they peel it all back. You've got to see it.
2: Well, apparently the podcast triggered somebody.
5: Yeah, we're talking about the prices of candles early this morning. Wish I called the show live. This has been a pain point in my house this week. So my mother gives me two or three of those $30 candles every year. Don't use them often. I save them for special occasions. Keep them in the closet. Went in said closet this weekend to get one. The entire bag is missing. Go up to my daughter's room, and she has burned through every single candle we had. It was probably 20. In a short amount of time, apparently. Wasn't concerned at all when I told her it was about $600 worth. Gotta love them.
4: What?
2: What's wrong with burning through $600 of candles in a week?
3: She redoing like a, was it that Sting video from the 80s?
4: Right, she's
3: where
4: making
3: he's surrounded by like 1,000 candles.
4: She's making a Boys to Men video. Or she's conjuring spirits or something up there.
3: Is it in a pentagram, sir?
2: Boys to Men video. Great reference. Thank you.
4: First of all, you have special candles. Special occasion candles that just stay in a closet.
2: Yeah, doesn't everybody? I think everybody has.
3: That's called a candle.
2: Yeah, I mean, you're not using candles every day.
4: Oh my gosh, have you met my household?
2: Yes. I have not met your household. Apparently,
4: that's why. Again, like you gotta hit the candle sales, and I know way too much. Like I know the price of eggs, I know the price of candles.
2: I'm sorry. So you guys are using candles every day?
4: We have candles everywhere. Well, they're just a part of like they're just we use them. They're in different rooms. They're lit. As you do with a candle, we're probably heavy candle users.
2: I guess this probably goes with Frank and his robe fascination.
3: Soft pants.
2: Don't you feel like they're all tied in together somehow? Mm-hmm. Like he's lotions and candles go along with the guy who's always in his robe.
3: Growing up in Maine, he dreamed of living in a Boys to Men video.
2: I don't think that's accurate. By the way, I just for fun typed into the search window, are candles? And I wanted to see if it filled in expensive. Mm-hmm. It did not. Everything is about eating them.
4: Really?
2: Are candles bad for cats? Are candles bad for dogs? Are candles toxic? Are candles on sale at Hobby Lobby? So not all of them.
4: Are they though?
2: There is one having to do with the price.
4: Well,
2: apparently people are eating candles like they're going out of style, either intentionally or unintentionally.
3: If you're eating a candle, 704 Fez 3200.
4: Something is hard to get your face in the little glass opening.
2: I can't. Well,
3: cool beans.
2: It's hard to get your face in the glass opening.
4: It is. I mean, think about a candle.
2: I don't know. I guess candles aren't always in a glass thing.
4: Right. They can be bigger up top.
2: Okay.
3: They make some that are like corn on the cob, Chelsea. You can just
4: eat them. Tapered candles? Like maybe.
2: Well, they're just nude. Know. They just stand there nude. They don't have to be in something.
4: Nude.
2: Yes. Most candles are nude, aren't they?
4: No, I feel like no. But this can be a podcast for later.
2: Yeah. See what I mean?
3: I can't wait for Wilcox and Chelsea's candle podcast.
4: Look, I'll tell you when they're on sale. I'll give you an alert. That's how we can have so many.
2: Neat. All right. So if your dog's eating a candle, 704 Fez 3200, probably don't need it.
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3: So that music in this case means it's our Friday tradition. It's fun with football audio. And if for some reason you're new, you certainly don't have to be a football fan. You just really need to be like an eighth grader at heart. You know, childish. By the way, though, there was a game last night. And look at Cleveland winning again. 56-yard field goal in the waning moments. They beat Pittsburgh 27-24. You got a full weekend ahead, so whether you're a fan or not, irrelevant. But let's dig in.
4: Look at this here. Watch this double team. That is great. I love it. Mechie coming inside. Little insert to set that up in Hardman.
5: Merrick came along to finish him off.
3: A lot going on there, man.
4: Out the backside, then squeeze, constrict. Really nicely done.
3: Talking about.
6: I like that constriction thing.
7: So Odell Beckham Jr., who's famous for making one-handed catches,
8: almost 3 inches larger than the average male. It's not bigger than Shaq's, though, as you saw.
6: Talking hands?
3: No, crotch. Oh.
9: Harris patiently picking his hole.
6: There's only so many to choose from.
3: Oh, you're assuming he's choosing his hole.
6: Just patiently, like, you know, like you're only, when you're buying donuts.
3: Yeah, but picking your hole means something else. You're saying choosing. I'm saying you're physically picking your hole. I didn't even think of it the way you thought of it. Isn't that interesting? Well, I'm using the word interesting loosely, but.
8: Boyd is swallowed by Derrick Brown.
3: There's only one meaning for that, though.
6: Right.
10: Inagbari.
11: Yep.
10: Right into the bottom.
4: Jagan and company, boy, they were humping there. That was impressive to see that speed.
3: Humping. They were humping.
12: Machine Green gets the penetration. He just keeps pushing. He just keeps pushing. That's what you do as the penetrator.
3: Make some notes. So, yeah, fun with football audio. Stuff out of context from the broadcast booth.
9: This guy has to take one of those two guys coming. So when he does, it's hot. Turn your head, Mike Evans. Turn, turn.
6: Close your eyes, Mike Evans. Close your eyes.
12: You see him find the backside. You're just going to see him take it. You see him just press the hold right off the rear end of Dwayne Brown. They will hit that over and over and over again. Backside has to be able to close. Otherwise, it's going to be a long night.
6: It's going to be a long weekend.
13: Jordan Brookshire is hot as well for San Diego State.
14: Yeah, he's completed 75% of his balls. He gets a lot of penetration. He has to keep everything inside of him.
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6: 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That had juice on it.
10: Whoa!
3: 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Why not have something hard and juicy in your living room? That's our fun with football audio. It will be up on the podcast. Cool Beans will put that up after the show. And follow along. 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
3: So this, I don't even know. We were talking about candles a second ago and the price. That's, it's always fascinating to me. It always seems like they're way more expensive than I think they should be. And I Googled, do candles, are candles? And I wanted to see if that, it would fill in expensive. And instead it filled in safe for cats and dogs. And my comment was, I didn't realize so many people had problems with their cats and dogs eating candles. We've gotten this.
4: Good morning. I'm listening to the show in the candle segment, and I'm laughing that you think the Google searches are about, are candles bad for dogs and cats because they're eating them? It's because people are concerned that the fumes now cause cancer in dogs and cats earlier in their life. That's what that's about.
3: Do they not cause cancer then in humans?
5: We don't care about kids. They're just somehow, if you have a fluffy tail, it's causing cancer.
3: So two things. I'm sure every product on earth, if you Google it, somebody says it causes cancer.
5: Yep.
3: I mean, almost anything in the world.
5: Right.
3: But that's not one that makes any sense. And I've Googled it to an extent. There are people who say that candles in general in certain situations are bad for you, and that includes humans. But I don't think there's anything that suggests that they're only bad for your cats and dogs. Why would that ever be a thing?
5: I don't.
3: Like, if breathing in smoke was bad for a cat or a dog, it's going to be bad for you.
5: Right.
3: Right?
5: Yes.
6: I'm not a scientist.
3: I'm not a scientist either.
6: And neither are you, so I don't trust you.
3: The only but thing apparently that- this is a thing, in her defense, that is populating and becoming viral on the internet.
6: The one that I see is that, like, those scented candles that have essential oils in them, that can cause problems in pets.
5: Like a citronella?
6: Yeah.
5: But more fragrant and less about mosquitoes?
6: Right, but it's not necessarily, there's nothing that's linking it to cancer. They're citing respiratory distress, digestive issues, liver stress, especially in cats.
3: But not in people.
5: Humans.
6: Correct. And so, Wilcox, I know you're not a big fan of your cat. Maybe get some essential oil candles for
5: right.
6: the weekend.
3: My concern more with cats and candles is that they're going to dip a body part in the flame.
5: Same, that
3: and
5: tail.
3: Then just sprint through the house, setting everything on fire.
5: Absolutely.
3: That's my bigger concern.
5: Every day, that concern.
3: But somebody else just rang in, too. Hey, guys, the candle thing for cats and dogs, it's not about them eating it. It's about the chemicals that they put off when they burn them. Terrible for dogs and cats.
5: But
3: it's not about eating them.
5: I don't know what candles people are using. I'm not lighting a candle and being like, whew, smells like I'm going to die soon. Like, they're supposed to be nice and fragrant.
3: Well, no, they are. But in some cases, obviously, to create the fragrance, it could be
5: if you're burning
3: in
5: anything.
3: Bigger quantities and in an unventilated area, potentially something. I don't know. Everything causes cancer,
5: right,
3: for crying out loud. We all know that.
6: Except the Woody and Wilcox Show.
3: Right. But
5: we're curing something.
3: Jury

0: still out on that, too. I can't say that that's accurate either. So, hey, maybe it is. I'm not a scientist, but I find it a little bit hard to believe, especially if it's dogs and cats. So both species harmed by smoke from a candle, but not humans.
1: Right. How do we feel about animals in a fire pit?
0: What about ferrets? Ferrets getting injured by candles as well? Bunnies?
1: Your bird?
0: You leave my bird out of this.
1: Anything. Anybody could be affected by your candle.
0: I'm going to agree that we're going to move on from this at this point. I'm already sad that we did this much chatter about candles. So, but save your calls. I don't need anybody else to tell us how dumb we are.
2: Yeah, but if you are going to call, please be as condescending as possible.
0: Well, that always stands. Yes.
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1: We've talked for years about how I'm not allowed to handle any of the money in the household.
2: Mm-hmm.
1: Wilcox and Chelsea are normal adults and have the responsibility and can do stuff like that. I am not. And so it always amazes me when I see people who are like Wilcox and Chelsea and are able to go to ATMs and what the weird stuff that happens at the ATM and how they would handle it.
3: I'm sorry. It always amazes you when people are able to go to the ATMs. Is that how you started that?
1: Yeah, because think about it. I'm not allowed to go. Like, if we need cash, my wife's like, all right, I'm going to go to the ATM. Like, I don't get to do that.
4: Oh, well, I hate doing it. You can do it for me sometimes.
1: Give me your card. I'm going to have a blast.
3: Be careful, Chelsea.
1: I bring it up because there was a dude who went to the ATM, and as he was getting cash out, noticed that there was a bag on top of the machine. And so, being curious, he opened the bag and found $128,000 in cash. On top of this, and it happened to be a Bank of America ATM. And so I love a good story like that where you could put yourself directly in his shoes and be like, what would I do in that particular situation?
4: I'm calling the police immediately.
3: Where's the ATM? I mean, is it at a bank or is it in the parking lot of a grocery store? You know,
1: does it matter to you?
3: Well, it matters because I don't know what the procedure is if it's not at a bank. If it's at a bank, then you just open the door and stick your head and go, big bag of cash out here? But if it's at a grocery store parking lot that's nowhere near a bank, mm-hmm. then you're like, well, am I on my way to work? Am I going to be late now? Because if you're going to try and, quote, do the right thing, now you've got some
4: steps. Yeah. But yeah, you have to be late to work, though.
3: But even if you think to yourself, well, I'll return it, but not right now. Because maybe you're on your way to something important. Now you're putting in your car.
4: But now the bank sees you put it in your
3: car.
4: Right.
1: Let me give you some more facts.
4: Okay.
1: And maybe this will change the direction of what you're going. It was in a bag, and it was a Chick-fil-A bag. And there was $128,000 in cash in a Chick-fil-A bag.
4: How you fit that much money in that bag?
1: It's a big Chick-fil-A bag.
3: First question, Chelsea.
4: I'm just trying to. I've never seen $128,000.
1: And so he did what anybody would do: grabbed the bag of cash and drove to the Chick-fil-A and is like, "Is this yours?"
4: No way. That was his first step.
1: Chelsea, it's $128,000 in a Chick-fil-A bag.
4: Well, you thought that, what? Okay, first of all, you see the Chick-fil-A bag on top of the ATM. Most people aren't even touching it because they're like, that's old food and trash, right?
1: Possibly.
4: You just drove to the closest one, like a 17-year-old is going to be like, oh, yeah.
1: He asked to speak to the manager of the Chick-fil-A and is like, hey, I think I found something of yours. And he's like, what are you talking about?
3: Why would you assume it had anything to do with Chick-fil-A?
1: Because it was
4: the bag.
1: In a Chick-fil-A bag.
4: Like somebody was going to make a deposit and just used their own bag?
1: So I will tell you, there was a time that I worked for a record shop right out of high school. And we would make the nightly deposit. Somebody would have to go with either the manager or the assistant manager to the bank.
4: Dangerous.
1: And we would wrap all of that cash in a bag that we would give to you if you bought a CD.
4: Really?
1: Yeah. Because you didn't want to be carrying a money bag. It's, you know.
4: But usually they're generic and they don't just say lots of money on the outside. Like they kind of just blend in.
3: Well, no, but you know what a cash, you know, those zippered bags that people use for money. You know what that is when you see it. So I can understand what he's saying.
1: So the manager of the Chick-fil-A is like, it's not ours. And so he goes to the bank and just talks to Bank of America and they're like, it's not ours.
4: What are you doing, Inspector Gadget? Why have you not called the police just, you know, to mark the chain of, you know, of money handling? That was the first thing I would do. You're driving all around town. Hey, is this your money? Is this it?
1: You're trying to do the right thing, right?
4: I know he's trying to do the right thing, but I'm...
3: Well, we don't know how this ends, so
4: curious.
3: Keep going.
1: So the cops get involved, and then Bank of America goes back and looks at the security footage, and it turns out those armored trucks, specifically this happened to be a Brinks armored truck, and the people servicing the ATM, dude left the cash on top of the machine $128,514 in cash.
3: Now, why would he have it in a Chick-fil-A
4: right.
3: bag, though?
4: Thank you.
3: They would be carrying official baggage.
4: You would think inside job or something. Somebody was supposed to come by, grab Chick-fil-A bag. Oh, it looks like trash, but then wrong guy pulled up first.
3: Yep, I like what you're doing there.
1: That's a great question. Apparently, nobody is questioning. It's just, I made a mistake on the job.
4: That's a pretty bad one.
1: In other news, Brinks now has an immediate opening for an ATM tech in Texas. Because apparently if you leave $128,514, maybe you're not so great at your job.
3: I mean, I have to agree with Chelsea. That sounds like somebody stealing $100,000 from their job,
4: mm-hmm.
3: leaving it for somebody who mm-hmm. didn't make the connection.
4: Right. You got to the ATM a little too late. And then the guy who was there was like, I'm going to solve this myself.
1: I'm going to drive to Chick-fil-A.
4: I'm going to drive to all the Chick-fil-A's and all the Bank of America's and then just start asking people if they misplaced anything. Well, I mean, I guess that's a good ending. It could have been worse.
1: Mm-hmm.
4: Because if that gets stolen, is the Brinks guy on the hook for that? Like, you made a mistake. Yes, me might lose your job, but now are there other consequences?
1: There's insurance for that, right? They just sort of write it off at that point.
3: Well, unless it was intentional. Then somebody's getting fired yeah. and maybe criminal charges.
4: But if it wasn't intentional and it was truly an accident, could you be charged in that case too?
3: No. You could lose your job. I don't think
4: you
3: could
4: be forced to pay it back somehow. I don't know. I will never have that much money in a Chick-fil-A bag, so it will not come to this, but I am curious.
1: And I'm just jealous he gets to go to an ATM.
4: What, he dream big, buddy.
1: I am dreaming big, Chelsea.
3: Ever make a expensive mistake at work? 704 Fez 3200. I mean, other than listening to the Woody and Wilcox right. show.
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2: A couple times a year, one of our favorite things comes up on the show, and that is weird things that a medical professional said to you at some point, whether it's a doctor or a dentist. There was some wild stuff yesterday. Grab the podcast if you're not somebody who's already downloading that. And then so many different people hearing the podcast, coming in late to the show, sharing your stories. Who knew there were so many?
3: I woke up twice during my wisdom teeth extraction because of the pain. I remember the doctor saying, like, oh, that's just some pressure, as I kind of like groaned a little bit. Later on during a follow-up, I told him I woke up twice. He didn't believe me. I told him exactly what he said about feeling some pressure. He looked shocked for a moment, then he's like, oh, well, anyway, how are you doing? I also got two different infections from that surgery. Moral of the story, don't go to military doctors.
2: Well, anyway, how are you doing?
4: I don't remember being put fully under for my wisdom.
2: I was. Oh, man. My wisdom teeth thing was one of the lesser exciting experiences of my life.
4: Why so?
2: Just because they wouldn't stop bleeding afterwards. So I had all four done at the same time. And so they did put me under. I was in high school. And leaving, first of all, coming out of the anesthetic was bad. It wasn't, remember, I always talk about how I love getting colonoscopies.
4: Yes.
2: And I think that was just because they gave you that really good anesthesia.
4: Propofol?
2: I think so, yeah. Mm-hmm. But back then in my high school teeth days, I don't know what they gave me, but coming out of it was like slogging through quicksand. And it was just, you know, one of those things. It was just not fun. But then on the way home, I just kept bleeding, you know, and then called back and the doctor's like, well, just, you know, bite down on tea bags or whatever it was. There's something that you're supposed to do.
5: Down on tea bags.
2: Yeah. You've never heard that. I've heard that before.
5: That's the worst advice ever. Don't tea. If you're tea bagging, do not bite down.
4: Oh, no, I would think they'd send you home with gauze.
2: I don't remember what they sent me home with, but it wasn't working. And then finally, in like a, you know, exasperated manner, he's like, all right, come back in. And so it was like one of those things. And it was like a 45-minute drive. So then we had to go back and he put one stitch in each of those so that they would stop. And that fixed it.
5: So he just didn't stitch you up and he just didn't want to?
2: I think the idea, apparently in some cases, they believe that it will just sort of, you know, it'll stop bleeding on its own in some cases. It did not, by the way.
6: Morning, beanbags. Figured I'd share my surgery story. When I was a teenager, punched a wall, as you do, broke my hand, had to have surgery. They wheeled me in there. They gave me the, anesthesia to put me out. Didn't work. Doctor looks over at me and I remember him saying, man, this guy's a trooper. Give him another one. Gave me another one. He said, this has got to work. Starts, you know, putting the table together, talking about where he's going to cut. You know, he's flashing the scalpel around, looks over at me, and I'm staring him dead in the eyes like a scared little deer. And he says, oh, my God, how is he still awake?
2: It's interesting. I don't know this guy who calls in. Maybe he has red hair.
4: I was wondering.
2: I don't know if you heard the rumors from yesterday's debacle with the woman who couldn't be killed in the state of Tennessee. Rumors are that it's because she has red hair. I don't know if you followed along with any of that. This is a topic that's come up on the show before. Stand by. We're running a little bit late. 704-FEZ-3200. We can address this. Talkback button available as well.
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1: It started yesterday, and if you missed some of the interesting comments that people had shared that dentists and doctors had said to them when they were under their care, it's some of the weirdest stuff ever. And so many people have had these interesting things that doctors have said to them before. I appreciate everybody who continues to ring in on our voicemail with these sorts of things.
2: Good morning, guys. So when I was pregnant with my twin boys, when I went to go figure out the sex at my ultrasound, this old OBGYN doctor says, "Oh my gosh, look at their little dicks. Have a good day."
3: No way.
4: I'm not buying that.
3: Was it his last day on the job? And he's
1: You mean like his intentional last day, or he got fired because of that comment?
3: No, like his intentional last day, because you've said men, as they get older, they just care less about how things hit, maybe?
1: I think that's not just men, by the way. I think women are the same way in terms of as you get older, you're like, I don't care what I say. I've seen them. I've seen those old gals as well. But I don't know. Maybe you think that's what it is when you're an OBGYN. You're like, I can't wait till my last day. I'm going to refer to the baby's cranks. And it's going to be awesome. That seems like a aim higher, I guess, is what I would say. While I love that, I feel like that's not necessarily, you know, what you're hoping for in your retirement.
4: How was your last day, honey?
1: That was great.
4: I finally did it.
5: Oh, sweetie, you've been wanting to yell about cranks to a patient for years.
1: You went in for some sort of OBGYN ultrasound or something, right? To find out the sex?
3: Yes.
1: When Dylan was a baby?
3: Yeah. I don't recall any of that, no.
1: Never said those words?
3: Nope. I would have reported that to you immediately.
1: Same here, too. We did find out the sex with Joe, and so he would have, he didn't say that either. We didn't find out the sex with Sydney. I think we've talked about that before. Mm-hmm. Highly recommend that if you can pull it off, by the way. It's awesome. But then you don't get to hear the OBGYN say that. So I guess it's a trade-off.
3: I wonder what he says about the little girl.
5: I don't want to know. Keep it to yourself.
1: Well, I think all they do is they look for lack of that item. And so he'd just be like, oh, I don't see any.
5: Yeah. Oh, I don't see any tiny.
6: I just had a wisdom tooth removed, and I'm listening to Woody and Wilcox to take my mind off of it. It's working so far.
1: Is it? You may still be under the anesthesia because, I mean, we don't often reference tragedy at the dentist, and though we have done that today. So I'm surprised it's taking your mind off of your wisdom tooth removal, but congratulations. That's fantastic. We also had gotten this on our voicemail last night.
7: Speaking of weird medical comments, when I was getting my vasectomy, the guy was trying to distract me or whatever, making small talk. And he asked me something about my last concert or my favorite band or something. And I mentioned 311. And he's like, oh, man, I love 311. That's my favorite band. And that's when he gave me the shot to, well, you know. And now just 311 and testicles are synonymous.
1: I think that was the name of their last album, wasn't it? 311 and Testicles Are Synonymous.
4: It was a collab.

0: an EP maybe. I can't fully remember. Did we hear this yet?
1: Good morning, guys. So when I was pregnant with my twin boys, when I went to go figure out the sex at my ultrasound, this old OBGYN doctor says, "Oh my gosh, look at their little dicks. Have a good day."
2: Does the doctor really refer to a body part like that?
0: And in your head, right, you're only imagining a man.
2: Oh, of course.
0: Yes. She didn't say that.
3: You
0: sexist, horrible people.
3: I hope it was just an old woman OBGYN on her last day.
0: That's what I'm hoping as well. 704-FEZ-3200, talkback button available.
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1: I can't get enough of it, and I appreciate it. Y'all keep making more where the doctor says something weird to you, and it's memorable, usually for a lifetime.
2: My OBGYN, when doing an exam, told me how big, beautiful, and healthy my ovaries were, and I was just waiting for the word juicy to come up.
3: I mean, I guess it's a compliment, and he or she wasn't just like, your shrivelly old ovaries.
1: How would you even, I mean, I'm not an expert. I mean, I guess, I don't know why that would even come up, but then again... Well, I mean, we've heard weirder comments, I will be honest, from OBGYNs. Matter of fact, there's one that came in earlier. I haven't gotten to it yet, and I wasn't 100% sure we could play it on the radio. That's the type of thing I'm talking about that comes in from an OBGYN.
4: Do we think that there is a specific type of doctor that lends itself to more of that awkward compliment, if you will? Is it those more intimate area doctors, or is it just like the
1: Well, it's going to be more memorable if it is that part of your body, right? Because if you go into the doctor and you have a sinus infection and he's like, man, your nose is fantastic, that's not as, it's memorable but not as memorable as your crotch. And I'm on record saying your nose is not as memorable as your crotch, and I stand by that.
4: If I had a dollar,
1: right,
4: for every time somebody told me that.
1: So that, but that's what I mean. So those are the
3: if you're into noses, then it will be more memorable than
1: okay,
3: the crotch.
1: Okay, sure. There
4: How
1: is
4: many
1: always
4: people
1: somebody.
4: Are into noses?
1: But my point is, if it's a doctor that deals with the more private parts of your body, those are always going to stand out more. Do those doctors make more odd comments? That I don't know. There ought to be some sort of expert who could ring in on that.
5: Talking about surgeries, I had a tumor removed from my back and woke up in the middle of surgery. And my doctor looked at my anesthesiologist and said, oh, I don't remember anything after that. So, yeah, it does happen, and it's not good, I don't think. Anyway, have a great day.
1: What if they have just like a hammer handy, and when they see you wake up and he's like, oh, ass, they just hit you in the head with a hammer. They got to get her back out as quick as possible, Chelsea, and maybe there's no other way to do it. That's why you don't remember anything after that.
4: It's a surgical theater, not a slaughterhouse.
1: I didn't say they killed her. I just said they knocked her out. I don't know. You hurt her. I mean, what else are you supposed to get out of that? By the way, did you hear this?
6: Oh, my gosh. Look at their little dicks.
1: That's going to stick around for a while.
3: Gosh, I hope nobody I know is listening right now.
7: Wang.
1: Yeah.
3: I think we get it.
8: Bro.
1: Yeah, no kidding.
6: Oh my gosh, look at their little dicks. Okay.
9: Ouch.
3: Let's take a couple days off.
1: Let's not. 704-FEZ-3200, talk back button available. So do you agree now that it is more likely in the private area than it is, you know, anywhere else on your body?
4: I'm going to reluctantly agree.
1: The doctor saying like, ooh, look at their little ears is not nearly as memorable. You know what I'm saying?
6: Oh my gosh, look at their little dicks.
3: Well, fewer opportunities to see that body part when you're working on ears. So, you know.
4: Although, if you do, you're at the wrong ENT.
1: Well, or you're extremely well endowed. Do you see what I'm saying?
3: Yes, sir.
1: That's memorable.
3: Here, look
1: as well.
3: At my ears, please. Eyes up here.
4: Can you move?
1: No, but I'm saying he's looking at your ears and he's still seeing it.
4: That's right.
1: That's what I'm saying.
4: I think my ears are clogged.
1: And you may be from Nantucket. You're welcome.
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1: It's been fun hearing all your stories about odd things that happened when you went to the doctor. Chelsea, do you remember the first time ever going to the gynecologist?
2: I didn't expect that question today.
1: There's a call that relates to that. That's why I ask.
2: Yes, health center, college.
1: College?
3: That seems pretty late.
1: Is that normal? Is that late or no?
2: I don't know. I don't know. But that's when it was.
1: Okay, well, maybe you had the similar situation to what she had.
4: I was at my first OBGYN appointment as a late teen. I was nervous. I was kind of crying. And there was a nurse in there with the doctor. And the two of them were trying to laugh, make jokes to make me feel better. And he was down there doing my exam. And he said, "You see that little circle on the wall right there?" And I turned my head looking at the wall. And I said, "Yeah." He said, "That's a camera. Be sure to check YouTube later." And he and the nurse just started cracking up. I was terrified. It was just a little circle rubber doorstop on the wall. Anyway, have a good day.
1: Oh, no.
2: No, see, no, I would love that.
1: There was no YouTube when you got yours, right? Or no?
2: No, I think that
1: maybe. Too long ago?
2: But I like a jokey doctor, but you have to, your jokes must hit. Not the doctors that are trying to work out their stand-up material. I like a doctor with a sense of humor and a personality.
3: But do you think it's funny when you're like, "I just committed a crime. Look at that."
1: It's all subjective. So you feel like that joke is okay, but some of the others are not.
2: Well, when they have to do specifically with your body parts, maybe don't do those. But just like, why would there be a camera in the room? Like, it's unbelievable, right? So I like that joke.
3: Unbelievable. You think it's unbelievable that there would be a camera in the room?
2: The doctor would point it out. They're always hidden.
3: No, that's his excuse in court later. It's like, "No, I told her about it.
1: She signed a consent form."
3: Yeah. Remember, look, here's a video of her laughing about it. It's on YouTube.
2: Look, remember yesterday I said on intake forms it should list how much chatting you would like to have for your visit. Also, you should be able to choose what level of jokes you would like to receive.
1: Wow, that's a lot of pressure on the doctor now. All of a sudden he's doing a stand-up routine.
5: When I was 6 years old, I had to get a hernia operation. In preparation for the procedure, I had to get an enema. At some point, a male nurse walks into my room, my hospital room, and asked me if I knew where my asshole was located. That was 56 years ago.
1: Now, what do you think about that? So, that was a joke.
2: He was six. Nobody said he was 6 years old.
1: But I think the nurse doing the enema probably knew where it was. So it had to be a joke, right?
3: He's parking the car right now.
1: What are you not understanding about that call, Chelsea?
2: Is he the six-year-old and a nurse is walking in to ask him if he knows where that body part is located? Like, he's going to have to do it himself?
1: No, what?
2: I would have to hear it again. That's the way I heard it.
5: When I was 6 years old, I had to get a hernia operation. In preparation for the procedure, I had to get an enema. At some point, a male nurse walks into my room, my hospital room, and asks me if I knew where my asshole was located. That was 56 years ago.
1: You still not understanding it?
2: He was asked that by a male nurse.
1: That's correct.
2: At 6 years
1: old. Hey, gotta give you an enema. Do you know where your a-hole is? That's what he did.
2: You can't do that to a six-year-old. And again, that's the body.
3: But I guess now I'm confused. Why is the nurse asking the six-year-old, like...
2: Again,
1: because it's a joke. He's being funny.
2: Again,
1: you don't think that's what's happening? It's an attempt to be funny, like break the ice. Like, "Hey, I got to give you this enema. You know where your a-hole is?"
3: Absolutely,
1: that's what it is.
3: Hmm.
1: What else is it?
3: It's a bold assumption because at a six-year-old, they're like, they've been telling this kid he's going to get an enema. And they may not have described what exactly an enema is. Mm-hmm. When I broke my arm, I was like 7 or 8. And they're like, "Okay, we're going to set it." And I was like, casts have to set, right? They get hard. They didn't tell me we're gonna jump on your arm and realign the bones, and there's gonna be a loud pop and it's gonna hurt like hell.
2: You've had well, that's
1: a fun story.
3: And so when you use a term, especially when it comes to kids, they may not fully understand. So maybe he wasn't joking, like, hey, I'm going to do something pretty invasive to your backside. Do you know what that means?
1: He wouldn't ask him where it is, though. Do you see the difference?
2: It was 56 years ago.
1: It's a joke. I want that guy to call back in. I didn't say it was a good joke.
2: You have to be at least a teenager before you start with your jokey material to patients.
1: You're an old man, nurse, doctor. I'm just trying to break the ice because that'll be funny because everybody knows where it is.
3: Who's dropping the A word right in front of a 6-year-old?
2: He's in kindergarten.
1: He said it was 56 years ago. We were throwing A-hole around with 6-year-olds all the time back then.
2: That's why there were so many crimes. Wow. Okay.
1: I had no idea we'd have to spend 5 minutes explaining that joke. That's wild to me.
2: I just don't be mad at us.
1: Well, I'm a little bit upset. I don't get why that
3: you
1: wasn't
3: be
1: so
3: upset
1: obvious.
3: At yourself. Because you're assuming you're right, and you most certainly may not be.
2: Wilcox always assumes he's right.
3: And he's often and
1: always
3: never
1: correct.
3: Right.
1: Sorry, you said it wrong.
4: I know gosh, look at their little dicks.
2: I know where the a-hole is in this room.
1: I do too. There you go. Well done.
2: Thank you.
1: It's both of them.
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1: Follow up just to settle this. We'd gotten this call in the previous segment.
2: When I was 6 years old, I had to get a hernia operation. In preparation for the procedure, I had to get an enema. At some point, a male nurse walks into my room, my hospital room, and asked me if I knew where my asshole was located. That was 56 years ago.
1: Now, believe it or not, there was some 2 to 3 minute discussion about whether that was a joke or whether he was trying to prep the young man for getting an enema. I've gotten a response written, OMG, yes, the nurse was joking. Not a great joke for a six-year-old, but a joke nonetheless. Okay. So there's the answer to that. We've solved one of the world's bigger problems. Appreciate that.
3: I had a huge boil on my butt because I didn't want to go because it was embarrassing. And when I did, this old doctor, you know, I get put the gown on, they put a blue thing around my butt cheek, and he says, the door was open. He was like, hey, George, come here. Check this out. It's an impressive one. And I was like, oh, my God.
1: First of all, why is the door open?
4: It was a different time.
5: That's not supposed to work.
1: Yeah, I mean, that's interesting in and of itself. But I have seen that before where one doctor yells to another doctor, you got to come see this. I've seen that in my own life. So I won't go into detail on that one, but I know that that does happen. But you'd hope that he had to reach and open the door or just pound really hard on the wall to get the guy's attention.
4: You were getting a prostate exam when the doctor showed you a meme on his phone.
1: That's true, but that's not what I'm referencing. Got this.
6: You know, you're really putting doctors in a tough spot this morning, guys. Yesterday, there was criticism of them being lame and having no personalities, and today they're getting crucified for telling jokes. I think all these doctors' jokes coming in are fantastic. They're not going to tell chicken crossing the street jokes. They're going to tell human body jokes. It's the only way to break the ice in that situation. Now, if that doctor would have asked that kid if he'd ever been to a Turkish prison, it's a different story.
1: Okay. All right. You ever seen a grown man naked?
4: You like movies about gladiators?
1: Kids watch the movie Airplane if you've never seen that.
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1: 704-FIZ-3200. 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
16: I remember how shocked everyone was back in May when we learned NASCAR champion Kyle Busch died suddenly at age 41. His cause of death was complications of pneumonia that progressed to sepsis. Now, that's a term you may have heard before but not fully understand. Sepsis is the body's overwhelming response to an infection. I once heard someone describe it quite well as a small kitchen fire that sets off the sprinklers throughout the whole building. The response spreads far beyond the original problem. Blood pressure can crash, organs begin to fail. You can remember the warning signs with the acronym TIME. T for temperature that is too high or too low, I for signs of infection, M for mental changes like new confusion, and E is for extremely ill, severe pain, trouble breathing. Don't wait then, get to an emergency room. I'm Dr. Sanjay Gupta, helping you live a better life.
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1: So if you didn't stay up late last night, Thursday night football, maybe them Cleveland Browns ain't that bad, huh?
2: Or maybe the Steelers are that bad.
1: Maybe. And the Panthers the week before, I don't know. Jury's still out, but they're 3-1. They win 27-24 on a 56-yard field goal in the waning moments. So that's a thing. But whether you're a fan of football or not, doesn't matter. What we've got here is fun with football audio. Stuff out of context from the broadcast that we point and giggle at. So join us.
3: Look at this here. Watch this double team. That is great. I love it. Mechie coming inside. Little insert to set that up in Hardman.
4: Merrick came along to finish him off.
3: Out the backside, then squeeze, constrict. Really nicely done.
5: So Odell Beckham Jr., who's famous for making one-handed catches,
6: almost 3 inches larger than the average male. It's not bigger than Shaq's, though, as you saw.
1: You guys are on the air.
7: Harris patiently picking his hole.
1: Gross.
6: Boyd is swallowed by Derrick Brown.
8: Inagbari.
9: Yep.
8: Right into the bottom.
1: Yep.
3: Jagan and company, boy, they were humping there. That was impressive to see that speed.
10: Machine Green gets the penetration. He just keeps pushing. That's what you do as the penetrator.
1: I love it when they define penetrator on the show.
7: This guy has to take one of those two guys coming. 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Turn your head, Mike Evans. Turn.
10: You see him find the backside. You're just going to see him take it. You see him just press the hold right off the rear end of Dwayne Brown. They will hit that over and over and over again. Backside has to be able to close. Otherwise, it's going to be a long night.
1: Take notes. 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
1: There you go. You're ready for something. 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Do yourself a favor. We learned a lot on today's show. Chelsea's discovered she has a new side gig she's going to work on. We'll explain that in a second.
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4: By the way, we've gotten a follow-up to a call that I just can't get enough of from earlier in the show. Remember this call?
5: Good morning, guys. So when I was pregnant with my twin boys, when I went to go figure out the sex at my ultrasound, this old OBGYN doctor says, "Oh my gosh, look at their little dicks. Have a good day."
4: She apparently has heard our fascination with it and rung back in. And when I push this button, I think you'll hear it.
5: Hey, this is a follow-up about the little dicks OBGYN. So I don't think he was joking. He was really, really old. He had to probably be in his late 60s, early 70s. And he didn't retire till 17 years later. So he was almost 100 years old. I don't know. I don't think he was joking, though.
4: I guess not joking, but... just inappropriate. I guess there's two different things that we've been dealing with on this topic, and that is some of them working through material, if you will, and then others just maybe not realizing what is and isn't appropriate. And sometimes I think those two things cross.
6: Mm-hmm. Is her math off a little bit?
4: A little. I think he would have been 90, but it's still, I get where she's going with that.
7: You can round up.
4: Like this one, I think, is both jokey and inappropriate.
8: When I was 6 years old, I had to get a hernia operation. In preparation for the procedure, I had to get an enema. At some point, a male nurse walks into my room, my hospital room, and asks me if I knew where my hole was located. That was 56 years ago.
4: Confirmation, he did know where it was located. Actually, both of them did, the nurse and the caller.
6: Trick question. Is this some sort of trick question?
4: Got this one too.
9: My OBGYN, when doing an exam, told me how big, beautiful, and healthy my ovaries were, and I was just waiting for the word juicy to come up.
4: I'm always waiting for the word juicy to come up.
6: Yeah.
4: By the way, if you hear about the band 311 and automatically think testicles, you're not the only one.
10: Speaking of weird medical comments, when I was getting my vasectomy, the guy was trying to distract me or whatever, making small talk, and he asked me something about my last concert or my favorite band.

0: Not something 311 has been hoping for, but sometimes you can't choose your nickname, right? Anything you missed, you'll find it on the podcast, including our round of fun with football audio to get you ready for the weekend ahead. 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The full video of our conversation with NHRA superstar Doug Herbert and his organization called Breaks. Very, very good. It's somebody who take a tremendous tragedy and make it into something that is beneficial for all of us. Those stories are always fantastic, and his is certainly no different. You can see that full video on our YouTube channel. Link is up at Woody and Wilcox. 5 years ago yesterday, that the great Bob Saget was last in our studio, and then it was only a few months later that he passed away. We put that final appearance up on our Instagram as well. So follow along. Hope you have a great weekend. Intern Dave, what do you got for us?
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1: Oh my God, that is so awesome. 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Yeah, it is. 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
1: Oh my God, that is so awesome. 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

0: place, and she locked the doors and was like, we're going to talk about this now. 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

0: 99.9 The Fox, North Mississippi's Rock Station. And yes, today is the day. It's a Big Hair Friday, best of the Big Hair era. Roll it on, Dockin and Request a Vixen. Bless the Fox, live from Buffalo Wild Wings. 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Also, a chance to win for game day tomorrow. 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And don't forget, Buffalo Wild Wings Go Menu is on. 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We'll be there 4 till 6, giving you a shot to win for game day tomorrow and Hardy tonight. And come and hang with us. We'll see you then.
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0: 15 minutes from now, Reagan on the Rocks is live from Buffalo Wild Wings with your tickets for Hardy and game day tomorrow. 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Anything you want to hear, 662-328-0990.
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Nation's in town, and Hardy is playing at the Hump tonight. So why don't you come see me at Buffalo Wild Wings? I've got Hardy tickets and football tickets to give away for tomorrow. So come on out. We're at the Buffalo Wild Wings right off of Highway 12 in Starkville with 99.9 The Fox.

Live from the snake pit, we know James is going to sweat all over you while he's playing. But that's what you wanted. You wanted that. And you will be there with a guest in San Diego for the M72 World Tour. Congrats again to grand prize winner Sean Christensen. See him Metallica in San Diego. More Nonstop Rock continues. New rock from Black Label Society. And we'll check in with Reagan on the Rocks live at Buffalo Wild Wings till 6 with your chance to win for Hardy tonight at the Hump and game day tomorrow with State versus Bama. Right now, more Nonstop Rock, Big Hair Friday.

0: Demolition, Black Label Society, that's Name in Blood. You're home for the Woody and Wilcox Show. And now the guys will be back on Monday. Make sure and hang out with Woody and Wilcox. Another week of winning a trip a day to see one of the 16 Dreams Resorts locations in Mexico with three friends or three family members, flight, hotel, the whole deal. We're even going to let you stay there. 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It's pregame day broadcast of Buffalo Wild Wings. We'll be checking in with Reagan on the Rocks in minutes.
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to. 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And if you've got a free evening tonight, come on out and see if you could win tickets to see Hardy at the Hump tonight. I've also got some other exclusive Fox gear to give away. 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

North Mississippi's Rock Station. Steve Gorman rocks tonight and every weeknight, 7 to midnight. That is the late, great Prince of Darkness, Ozzy Osbourne. 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Bad Company, Cracker, whatever you want, man. We're up for it. It's a Big Hair Friday, so we got to get the Bullet Boys smooth up in you. And we've got your chance to win for Hardy and game day tickets tomorrow, State versus Bama. It's all happening at Buffalo Wild Wings. By 6 o'clock tonight, we will have a winner of tickets to Hardy and tickets to the game tomorrow. Do you want to get in for it? Spring Street in Starkville, check out Buffalo Wild Wings. And don't miss the Go menu. 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

0: is playing in the Hump tonight, and you could be there. So come on out. We've got the photo booth set up. Just take your picture, and we'll put you in to for your chance to win tickets either tonight or tomorrow. We've got other exclusive Fox gear to give away. So come on out. We're hanging out at Buffalo Wild Wings right here in Starkville with 99.9 The Fox.
1: Living in sense. Imagine it.

Sometimes I do. I get it. Stuff gets in the way. I can hook you up. You come out here, take a picture with the photo booth for your chance to win game day tickets tomorrow. And if you don't have any plans tonight, you can also win tickets to go see Hardy. So come on out. We've got exclusive box gear. We've got the photo booth, tickets, all happening at Buffalo Wild Wings right here in

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0: There it is, Tesla Heaven's Trail, No Way Out, North Mississippi's home for the Woody and Wilcox Show, and of course, Big Hair Friday, the best of the Big Hair era is here. Also, the Fox broadcasted live from Buffalo Wild Wings. Now, we're going to be there a little bit longer. Make sure you swing by. We want you to freeload tickets for the game tomorrow, State versus Bama. Maybe you're going to get out there and get yourself on SEC Nation at 3 in the morning. You do you, brother. Now, let's get you also qualified for Hardy tonight at the Hump. We're tossing out the tickets at Buffalo Wild Wings till 6 o'clock. Swing by, get qualified, and hang with the Fox.
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1: 99.9 The Fox, we are live from Buffalo Wild Wings. That's right. The eve of college game day. Bama versus Mississippi State. This will be the game to watch, and you don't want to miss it. So if you don't have your tickets yet, come on out to Buffalo Wild Wings in Starkville for your chance to win tickets. And if you are not busy tonight and want something to do, maybe you got some friends in town, you could go see Hardy at the Hump tonight. So come on out. You can win either of those tickets. We've got other stuff to give away. Come on out. Buffalo.

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0: North Mississippi's Rock Station, 99.9 The Fox. And not much longer left in your Big Hair Friday. 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Also, request the Foo Fighters, 662-328-0990. 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I got you, buddy. 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

0: Wrapping up a Big Hair Friday. Can't get any better than that. Docking, it's not love. I am Stryker. All the love to you. Be careful out there, especially if you're headed to State versus Bama. And congrats to all our freeloaders today for Buffalo Wild Wings. Headed to see Hardy as well tonight at the Hump. I am out of here. Good beer and good night. And I will check you back on Monday. Have a great weekend. Be safe. And Clapton cranks another big block of nonstop rock. And then we hand things over to Steve Gorman Rocks. Until Monday. Later.
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